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I know it get tough sometimes. 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

But everybody got a story to tell. 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

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Holy Spirit, I pray right now that you would come and fill these lives.

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0: 15. Then some Pharisees and teachers of the law came to Jesus from Jerusalem. They asked him, "Why don't your followers obey the unwritten laws which have been handed down to us? They don't wash their hands before they eat." Jesus answered, "And why do you refuse to obey God's command so that you can follow your own teachings? God said, 'Honor your father and your mother,' and anyone who says cruel things to his father or mother must be put to death. But you say a person can tell his father or mother, 'I have something I could use to help you, but I have given it to God already.' You teach that person not to honor his father or his mother. You rejected what God said for the sake of your own rules. You are hypocrites. Isaiah was right when he said about you, 'These people show honor to me with words, but their hearts are far from me. Their worship of me is worthless. The things they teach are nothing but human rules.'" After Jesus called the crowd to him, he said, "Listen and understand what I am saying. It is not what people put into their mouths that makes them unclean. It is what comes out of their mouths that makes them unclean." Then his followers came to him and asked, "Do you know that the Pharisees are angry because of what you said?" Jesus answered, "Every plant that my Father in heaven has not planted himself will be pulled up by the roots. Stay away from the Pharisees. They are blind leaders. And if a blind person leads a blind person, both will fall into a ditch." Peter said, "Explain the example to us." Jesus said, "Do you still not understand? Surely you know that all the food that enters the mouth goes into the stomach and then goes out of the body. But what people say with their mouths comes from the way they think. These are the things that make people unclean. Out of the mind come evil thoughts, murder, adultery, sexual sins, stealing, lying, and speaking evil of others. These things make people unclean. Eating with unwashed hands does not make them unclean." Jesus left that place and went to the area of Tyre and Sidon. A Canaanite woman from that area came to Jesus and cried out, "Lord, Son of David, have mercy on me. My daughter has a demon and she is suffering very much." But Jesus did not answer the woman. So his followers came to Jesus and begged him, "Tell the woman to go away. She is following us and shouting." Jesus answered, "God sent me only to the lost sheep, the people of Israel." Then the woman came to Jesus again and bowed before him and said, "Lord, help me." Jesus answered, "It is not right to take the children's bread and give it to the dogs." The woman said, "Yes, Lord, but even the dogs eat the crumbs that fall from their master's table." Then Jesus answered, "Woman, you have great faith. I will do what you asked." And at that moment, the woman's daughter was healed.
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0: Chapter 15. Then some Pharisees and teachers of the law came to Jesus from Jerusalem. They asked him, "Why don't your followers obey the unwritten laws which have been handed down to us? They don't wash their hands before they eat." Jesus answered, "And why do you refuse to obey God's command so that you can follow your own teachings? God said, 'Honor your father and your mother,' and anyone who says cruel things to his father or mother must be put to death. But you say a person can tell his father or mother, 'I have something I could use to help you, but I have given it to God already.' You teach that person not to honor his father or his mother. You rejected what God said for the sake of your own rules. You are hypocrites. Isaiah was right when he said about you, 'These people show honor to me with words, but their hearts are far from me. Their worship of me is worthless. The things they teach are nothing but human rules.'" After Jesus called the crowd to him, he said, "Listen and understand what I am saying. It is not what people put into their mouths that makes them unclean. It is what comes out of their mouths that makes them unclean." Then his followers came to him and asked, "Do you know that the Pharisees are angry because of what you said?" Jesus answered, "Every plant that my Father in heaven has not planted himself will be pulled up by the roots. Stay away from the Pharisees. They are blind leaders. And if a blind person leads a blind person, both will fall into a ditch." Peter said, "Explain the example to us." Jesus said, "Do you still not understand? Surely you know that all the food that enters the mouth goes into the stomach and then goes out of the body. But what people say with their mouths comes from the way they think. These are the things that make people unclean. Out of the mind come evil thoughts, murder, adultery, sexual sins, stealing, lying, and speaking evil of others. These things make people unclean. Eating with unwashed hands does not make them unclean." Jesus left that place and went to the area of Tyre and Sidon. A Canaanite woman from that area came to Jesus and cried out, "Lord, Son of David, have mercy on me. My daughter has a demon and she is suffering very much." But Jesus did not answer the woman. So his followers came to Jesus and begged him, "Tell the woman to go away. She is following us and shouting." Jesus answered, "God sent me only to the lost sheep, the people of Israel." Then the woman came to Jesus again and bowed before him and said, "Lord, help me." Jesus answered, "It is not right to take the children's bread and give it to the dogs." The woman said, "Yes, Lord, but even the dogs eat the crumbs that fall from their master's table." Then Jesus answered, "Woman, you have great faith. I will do what you asked." And at that moment, the woman's daughter was healed.
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0: Chapter 28.
1: The day after the Sabbath day was the first day of the week. At dawn on the first day, Mary Magdalene and another woman named Mary went to look at the tomb. At that time, there was a strong earthquake. An angel of the Lord came down from heaven, went to the tomb, and rolled the stone away from the entrance. Then he sat on the stone. He was shining as bright as lightning, and his clothes were white as snow. The soldiers guarding the tomb shook with fear because of the angel, and they became like dead men. The angel said to the women, "Don't be afraid. I know that you are looking for Jesus, who has been crucified. He is not here. He has risen from the dead as he said he would. Come and see the place where his body was, and go quickly and tell his followers, 'Jesus has risen from the dead. He is going into Galilee ahead of you, and you will see him there.'" Then the angel said, "Now I have told you." The women left the tomb quickly. They were afraid, but they were also very happy. They ran to tell Jesus' followers what had happened. Suddenly, Jesus met them and said, "Greetings." The women came up to him, took hold of his feet, and worshiped him. Then Jesus said to them, "Don't be afraid. Go and tell my followers to go on to Galilee, and they will see me there." While the women went to tell Jesus' followers, some of the soldiers who had been guarding the tomb went into the city to tell the leading priests everything that had happened. Then the priests met with the older Jewish leaders and made a plan. They paid the soldiers a large amount of money and said to them, "Tell the people that Jesus' followers came during the night and stole the body while you were asleep. If the governor hears about this, we will satisfy him and save you from trouble." So the soldiers kept the money and did as they were told. And that story is still spread among the Jewish people even today. The 11 followers went to Galilee, to the mountain where Jesus had told them to go. On the mountain, they saw Jesus and worshiped him. But some of them did not believe it was really Jesus. Then Jesus came to them and said, "All power in heaven and on earth is given to me. So go and make followers of all people in the world. Baptize them in the name of the Father and the Son and the Holy Spirit. Teach them to obey everything that I have taught you, and I will be with you always, even unto the end of this age."

I love sharing what's going on in the neighborhood and the community. So if you've got something going on, email me at wapn@wapn.net. 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

Lexington, Kentucky. How y'all feeling tonight? What an honor it is to be here and to reflect on what God has done in these last 7 years of moments of just feeling so weak. And tonight I want to remind you in times like this that God is our strength. No matter what you're facing tonight, God is your strength and he's going to get you through whatever you're going through. So Lexington, could you stand to your feet and please help me sing this. Let's sing this together. Here we go. Strong.

Did you just hear that? Yeah, that's the sound of electric guitars turned all the way up. 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

Do you know that WAPN believes in prayer line? We have been doing prayer line since 1985. Oh, we love praying for you. We love rejoicing with you when that prayer gets answered. 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If you'd like to go live with prayer line when they're live on the air, it's 386-673-2495. 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

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We would love to hear from you, the listener. What do you like? What don't you like? How about that music? What about that pastor? Do you participate in prayer line? 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

his stripes you are healed. He died so you could rise again. He let the blood and water flow and did it all to let you know you're the real.

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Lion of the tribe of Judah. King of kings and Lord of lords. Mighty man of war. Ancient of days. The God of Abraham, Isaac, and Jacob. The God who answered by fire. The God who delivered Daniel from the lion's den. The God who makes a way where there seems to be no way. Today we come before your throne of grace. There is none like you. 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

0: 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Every cycle of discouragement.
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1: Let it break.

I declare that God is my defender. I declare that every weapon formed against me shall not prosper. I declare

Heavenly Father, as we begin this day, I call upon your name to dwell in the lives of every person listening to this prayer. May your presence go before them. May your wisdom guide them. May your hand rest upon them. Father, let this be a day marked by purpose. Let this be a day marked by victory. Let this be a day marked by divine direction. I pray that every person listening will hear your voice clearly and follow your leading with confidence. Father, remove every distraction sent to pull them away from their purpose. Remove every assignment of confusion. Remove every voice of fear. Remove every burden that is trying to steal their peace. In the name of Jesus, I declare that this day will not be wasted. Their gifts will make room for them. Their steps will be ordered by the Lord. Their decisions will be guided by wisdom from above. Father, let divine connections locate them. Let the right opportunities locate them. Let the right conversations locate them. Let the right doors open at the right time. I pray for supernatural discernment. Let them know what to pursue. Let them know what to release. Let them know what to ignore. Father, surround them with favor. Protect them from every trap, every setback, and every scheme of the enemy. Let peace guard their heart. Let confidence fill their spirit. Let courage rise within them. Today, I declare they will walk boldly. They will not shrink back. They will not be intimidated. They will not be discouraged. They will move forward in faith. Father, breathe fresh strength upon every weary person. Renew their mind. Renew their hope. Renew their vision. Remind them that you are still working, still moving, and still making a way. And Lord, let this day bring unexpected goodness.

Amen. I declare wisdom will guide me today. I declare favor will surround me today. I declare God's purpose will be accomplished in my life today. Ancient of Days, Alpha and Omega, the beginning and the end. Today we come before you with humble hearts, acknowledging that you alone are holy, righteous, and worthy of all honor and praise. Father, before we ask you for anything, we first ask you to search our hearts. Search us, O God. Reveal anything within us that is not pleasing in your sight. Reveal every attitude, every action, every word, and every thought that has pulled us away from your will.

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Forgive us for the thoughts we should not have entertained. Forgive us for the opportunities we missed to obey your voice. Lord, wash us and make us clean. Remove every burden of guilt. Remove every burden of shame. Remove every burden of condemnation. Your word declares that there is now no condemnation to those who are in Christ Jesus. So today, we receive your mercy. We receive your grace. We receive your forgiveness. Father, create within us a clean heart. Renew a right spirit within us. Restore our passion for prayer. Restore our hunger for your word. Restore our desire to walk closely with you. Where we have become distracted, bring us back. Where we have become discouraged, strengthen us. Where we have become weary, refresh us. Father, teach us to walk in humility.

Today we surrender ourselves completely into your hands. Lead us, guide us, shape us, use us for your glory, and let our lives reflect the goodness and faithfulness of our Lord and Savior, Jesus Christ. We ask all these things in the mighty and powerful name of Jesus Christ. Amen. I declare I am forgiven through Jesus Christ. I declare God is renewing my heart and mind. I declare all things are passing away and all things are becoming new. I declare the mercy and grace of God are working in my life. I declare my future is in God's hands. Creator of heaven and earth, today we come before you with thankful hearts, placing our families, our homes, and our children into your loving hands. Father, every good and perfect gift comes from you. And today we thank you for the families you have entrusted to us. We thank you for our children. We thank you for our spouses. We thank you for our loved ones. We thank you for the homes you have provided. Lord, let your presence dwell within every home represented by this prayer. Let peace fill every room. Let love fill every conversation. Let joy replace heaviness. Let unity replace division. Let forgiveness replace bitterness. Father, your word declares in Joshua 24:15, as for me and my house, we will serve the Lord. Today we dedicate our homes to you. May our homes be places of prayer. May our homes be places of peace. May our homes be places where your presence is welcomed. Father, watch over our children. 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Give them wisdom beyond their years. Give them discernment to make wise decisions. Give them courage to stand for what is right. Father, let your hand rest upon this generation.

says in Isaiah 54:13, and all thy children shall be taught of the Lord, and great shall be the peace of thy children. We stand upon that promise today. Let great peace rest upon our children. Let great peace rest upon our homes. Let great peace rest upon our families. 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May your favor rest upon our families. May your goodness and mercy follow us all the days of our lives. Father, let our homes be filled with laughter.

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Amen. I declare my family is covered by God. I declare my children are protected and guided. I declare peace dwells within my home.

of Lords. Today we come before your throne of grace, lifting up our nation, our communities, and our leaders into your hands. Father, you are sovereign over all the earth. You raise up leaders and you remove leaders. Nothing takes you by surprise. Nothing escapes your notice. And today we acknowledge that our hope is not in governments, political systems, or human wisdom. Our hope is in you. Father, your word instructs us in 1 Timothy 2 verses 1 and 2 to pray for kings and for all those who are in authority. So today we pray for every leader. We pray for our president. We pray for governors. We pray for mayors. We pray for judges. We pray for lawmakers. We pray for military leaders. We pray for first responders. We pray for every person entrusted with responsibility and leadership. Father, grant them wisdom. Grant them discernment. Grant them integrity. Guide their decisions. Protect them from corruption.

Your word declares in 2 Chronicles 7, verse 14. If my people, which are called by my name, shall humble themselves and pray and seek my face, then will I hear from heaven and will forgive their sin and will heal their land. Lord,

Remind us that no problem is too great for you. No nation is beyond your reach. No situation is beyond your power. And no generation is beyond your ability to transform.

acknowledging that you are the God who heals, restores, renews, and makes all things new. Father, you know every burden that is being carried by those listening to this prayer. You know every physical pain. You know every emotional wound. 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You know every disappointment. You know every loss. You know every silent battle that has never been spoken aloud. And Father, today we bring it all before you. Your word declares in Jeremiah 30, verse 17, "For I will restore health unto thee, and I will heal thee of thy wounds, saith the Lord." 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

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Your word says in Psalm 147, verse

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0: Hello there, and welcome to another edition of Retirement Your Way. Matt McClure here with you, but I'm just the guy who pushes the buttons and makes the sounds happen and directs a little traffic. That's really my job. The guy who does the heavy lifting each and every time we get together is Bradley Harden with AmeriLife Central Florida. Hey there, Bradley. How's it going?
2: I'm doing well, Matt. How are you?
0: I'm doing very well. I cannot complain, but even if I could complain, I wouldn't because it wouldn't do any good.
2: I agree. Who's listening anyway?
0: Right, exactly. Well, you know, speaking of who's listening, thank you for listening to the show out there, whether you are listening to the podcast, and you can subscribe wherever you get your podcasts, by the way. That is, Apple, Spotify, iHeart, all the biggies there, and some of the littlies too. You can subscribe to Retirement Your Way. Just search for the name of the show, or whether you're listening to us on the radio in coastal Florida, right around the Daytona Beach, Volusia County. We've got, New Smyrna Beach, Ormond Beach, all the beaches. We got all the lovely beaches of the area covered and inland as well. You know, that's because that's how radio signals work. But we really appreciate you listening wherever you are listening. And as the show goes along, we're going to share this throughout the show, but I want you to keep this in mind. If anything we talk about today sort of piques your interest or kind of lights a fire under you a little bit, saying, oh, look, I need to make sure that I have an income plan for my retirement, because that's really what the name of the game is, especially here today on the show. And we'll get to the meat of it here in a second. But I want you to reach out to Bradley and his wife, Madison. They are available via the phone or via the website. 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It's free of any cost or any obligation whatsoever. Or you can give them a call, 386-320-6406. That's 386-320-6406. All right. So Bradley, I mentioned it a little bit there, but we're going to talk a lot about income today. And as I think one like really useful income tool in retirement, especially.
2: Yeah, absolutely, Matt. And I do appreciate the kickoff there and kind of getting the show rolling. And I'm very looking forward to this topic today, because I'm sure you listeners out there have heard of the word. You may not know what it is or how it works, or you may have seen advertisements against it. But we're going to be talking about annuities today. And really, we're going to go through the ins, the outs, and the fine print. Because, you know, it's one of the most utilized income planning tools in retirement. And it's something that you should know and learn and feel comfortable with and understand. Because like I said, I've seen campaigns and people getting on the web or the TV that says, beware of annuities. And never, if you're thinking of buying an annuity, call me. And it's just, you know, I just disagree with that. So, you know, I'm looking forward to explaining a little bit more in detail today, guys, the ins, the outs, and the fine print. And one of the things that we are offering for those folks that are listening is a complimentary annuity checkup. So whether you have one, whether you've heard about them, or whether you simply just want a little bit more information, again, we're going to be providing those complimentary annuity checkups for you. Now, what we do is when we have people come in, Matt, you know, I can't tell you how many times somebody brings in an annuity statement and says, I bought this years ago, but I'm not exactly sure what I have, right? So we want to just create clarity and get rid of the confusion on what they are, because some people, they don't know what the surrender schedule is. They don't understand how the interest is credited. They don't know if they have an income rider or a death benefit rider or any kind of riders, and they aren't sure what fees exist. So if you're confused, again, just reach out 386-320-6406 and we can get the conversation started. Now, you know, annuities are very common and they're very popular planning tools, but they are often misunderstood. And my job isn't just to sell annuities, it's to help people understand about the ones that they already own. So again, 386-320-6406, just give us a call, let's sit down and we can have that discussion and really just educate you on the decision you either already made, about to make, or may make in the future. So the first segment here is going to be, you know, what is an annuity really? What is it? So my objective is to educate and remove some confusion around the topic. Now today we're going to keep it somewhat simple and really just talk about two different types of annuities that exist. One is the fixed annuity and one is the fixed indexed annuity. So starting back with the first one, the fixed annuity, the easiest way for me to be able to make the comparison, Matt, is it works very similarly to a CD that would be issued and given to you, sold to you at the bank. So fixed annuity, where it differs though, is that it's backed and insured by the insurance company who provides you that contract. Now, similar to a CD, it's going to provide you a guaranteed fixed interest rate for a guaranteed amount of time. So a CD, you know, you may have 6 months, 12 months, 18 months, 24 months, and that's kind of the verbiage that the banking industry uses, whereas in the annuity and insurance company world, they look at their periods as years. So maybe it's a 2 year, a 3 year, 4 year, you know, we're using years instead of months. The principal, just like a CD, is protected and the growth is predictable. So it can't change and will not change during that guarantee period. So let me give you an example. Let's say that you owned a CD and you had a 6 month CD and you just kept renewing it four times over, right? So what you've really done is just bought a 2 year CD. So 6 months, renewed it for another 6 months, renewed it for another, renewed it for another. You've done 4 6 month CDs. And what we often see is that after that 6 month period, you're subject to the new interest rate that's provided by the bank. Whereas if we know that those funds are okay to be in a contract or kind of, you know, put away for 2 years, why would we subject ourselves to risk rate, you know, the rate going down over that 2 year period, as opposed to just doing a 2 year fixed annuity? Because during that 2 year period, the rate's not going to change. Doesn't matter what the Fed does, doesn't matter what's going on in the economy, you are guaranteed that rate for that 2 year period, you know, kind of as an example. So that's the first type, is the fixed annuity, which is easily understood and predictable. Now, some differences there is that during the period of time you're with the insurance company, you actually have the ability to pull out funds from the contract, and those funds earn interest on a tax deferred basis. So you're not going to receive a 1099 at the end of the year like you do from the bank CD to owe taxes on the interest that that money accumulated. So if that's something you're considering, maybe you're in the middle of shopping CDs, give us a call, 386-320-6406, and we can shop some of those options. Or again, visit the website at planretirementyourway.com. Now, the next type, as I mentioned, we're going to discuss are indexed annuities. So those contracts, again, they're protected by the insurance company. The principal that you put into the contract or the annuity is protected from market loss. Now, you tie the interest that you earn in that contract to a market index. So whether that's the S&P 500, the Dow Jones, Again, these are some very common ones, and the most popular one to follow is the S&P 500. Now, again, you're not directly invested in the S&P 500. However, you do earn interest based on the performance of that index, subject to your caps, your spreads, and your participation rates, and we're going to cover those a little bit later. So again, it's a way to kind of look at a way to earn interest as opposed to the traditional fixed route of the fixed annuity. So some common misconceptions are, you know, they're all the same. Well, I can promise you they're not all the same. They're tied directly to the stock market. They are not. So in periods where the index that we choose declines, your principal is safe. You're not going to lose any money. And they're too complicated. And that's kind of the point of the show and the point of these consultations is if you feel as though they're too complicated, that just means that they weren't properly explained. And that's our biggest, you know, reason for meeting is let's make this easy. Let's make it easy to understand. So an annuity can be very simple or very complex depending on the design, which is why reviewing what you own matters. So if you'd like a clear breakdown of your annuity in plain English, call 386-320-6406 or go to the website planretirementyourway.com and schedule your complimentary annuity checkup. So Matt, you know, based on those couple openers there, what opinions or what thoughts do you have on that before we go into segment two?
0: Yeah, no, I'm so glad that you're doing this because I do feel like there are so many misconceptions out there about annuities because so many people think of annuities as the old school type of annuity contract, which is from years or decades ago where, you know, you gave the insurance company money, then they started giving it back to you in installments, but then you had to pay a fee for the privilege of getting your money back. And there was basically no growth. And then if you died, then they kept the money. There was no, you know, death benefit or anything like that. So those are kind of the old school annuities. And there are also some different kinds of annuities that still exist that we're not kind of going over, which people may be thinking of when they say beware of annuities and that kind of thing. But I would say, no, my whole thing is don't beware of annuities. Like be wary of anyone who says beware of annuities because they either, you know, don't know what types are out there right now, or they're trying to sell you something else that may or may not fit into your plan. And that's really what it is all about, is what fits in your plan. And you operate in a fiduciary capacity, so you have to act in the client's best interest when you work with folks.
2: The next segment here is the ins, the outs, the fine print. And, you know, the ins are going to be referring to the benefits that people may not realize that they have. So there are annuity contracts that have guaranteed lifetime income riders. So if part of your planning, and we always mention on the show income planning, is let's say you have Social Security and you've got your retirement dollars, but you don't have a pension. Well, an annuity is the only other guaranteed vehicle to replicate a pension payout in the fact that it will pay you that income for as long as you live. If you're married, that income payment can be passed to your spouse. And if both of you pass away or you pass away, whatever's left of that annuity is going to be payable to the beneficiary that you do choose. So you don't give up the asset. You're not trading the asset for income. You're simply utilizing that vehicle as a way to create predictable income as you navigate through retirement. Now, you could be on the side of, well, you've got income, you've got pension, and maybe you want to leave a legacy. So one of the benefits you can add on to the annuity is a guaranteed death benefit rider, which is going to increase the amount of legacy dollars that you create in your plan to be able to pass on to your spouse or your loved ones. There are some annuities that offer an upfront bonus. Now, sometimes we utilize that bonus to get people out of an older annuity that may be underperforming, have low rates, have high fees, and maybe you're still within that surrender period. And sometimes we can utilize that bonus to pay back the penalty to maybe get an annuity that's more suitable for your needs. And when it comes to the payouts, we can have it be adjusted by the inflation, and we can also continue those payments to your spouse. So those are some of the ins, some of the benefits that people may overlook or they may not know about, and some of the outs, right? So some of the outs is, yes, you're committing to a contract with an insurance company. And if you cancel that contract early, there is something called a surrender charge, or you have a surrender period. And as long as the person putting the money in the annuity understands that, you know, if I close the annuity, I'm going to pay an early withdrawal penalty. You know, the reason they charge those penalties is so that they can offer you all the benefits that we just talked about a moment ago. They sometimes and often have credit limits as far as, well, what if the S&P does 20% and I may have a cap of 10%? Well, the cap or the limitation there is simply because in the down years or the negative years, you're not going to participate in the negative. So there's got to be a little give and take at some point. And if you withdraw more money than the contract allows, there's a penalty for that. So again, these are trade-offs. So you can't always just have the good without having something to talk about as a trade-off. So those would be the outs or the limitations. And then the fine print is going to be, what is my cap? What is my participation rate? And oftentimes when we do these annuity checkups, we shop, well, maybe you bought the contract 3, 4, 5 years ago, and the rates that are being offered now are far more favorable to you than they were back then. So that could be a potential reason to exchange that annuity for a newer one. And what are the rider costs that you're paying? So do you have an income rider? Do you have a death benefit rider? Do you need that rider? Right. Sometimes these riders are added onto contracts to clients that don't need it. And we sit down and we do the review. We determine, well, you don't need this income, or you don't need these legacy dollars. Let's look at maybe a potential option where you're paying less fees and get rid of those unnecessary costs, which is dragging down the accumulation of that annuity. We can clarify what your income base is versus your account value. Right. So there's things that people, you know, get into with these contracts that they may not understand, or maybe the person that put you in the contract explained it one time and they didn't do the annual review or the annual reallocation. And, you know, that's something we do. Oftentimes I meet people that have annuities that the person never reallocated the money. So you can change between different indexes, you can choose different fixed accounts, and that should be an ongoing service. And sometimes we provide those services to people that I didn't even put them in the annuity. I simply just want to help them maximize their plan and maximize their retirement. So sometimes people own something that fits perfectly into their retirement plan. They just don't know how to use it properly. So, you know, in other times they were sold something that doesn't align with their goals anymore, and we can help them understand their options.
0: Yeah, that's absolutely right. I think that is, clarity can lead to so much peace of mind. And, you know, if you have an annuity, if you're listening to the show and you have an annuity right now, and you look at a statement or you log into a website like Portal for it, and you're just kind of confused, it's a little bit overwhelming, you don't know exactly what you've got. Well, that is exactly why AmeriLife offers the annuity checkup. And Retirement Your Way with Bradley and Madison Hardin, of course, is the show that we're doing right now. AmeriLife is kind of the larger entity that we're affiliated with around here. But if you want that annuity checkup, I would encourage you to do that, especially if you have one now and you don't quite know what in the world you've got. 386-320-6406. That's 386-320-6406. 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And you can bring the statement. You can walk through it together with Bradley, his wife, Madison, the team there at AmeriLife as well. We'll be glad to walk you through. And it really is, you know, such an important thing because, you know, as you said a minute ago, Bradley, people might have something that fits into their plan perfectly, but they don't know exactly how to use it. They don't know what features might be good for them. They don't quite know which way is up and down or sideways about it, because it can be confusing. But what you do is you clarify things for folks. And I think that's very, very powerful.
2: Right. No, and I agree, Matt. Thanks for saying that. And the idea is, you know, these are complex, could be a complex contract, could be simple, But it's something that we study. I've been studying it for, you know, almost 15 years. I've been with AmeriLife here locally in Daytona Beach, Volusia County, Flagler County. And, you know, this is something that we talk about every day, and it's probably not something that you talk about every day, right? So you may get your annual statement, your quarterly statement, and be a little confused and just kind of put the mail to the side and move on with your day. And I understand that. So that's kind of why we like to have these consultations and these meetings to help make it easy. Now, Matt, the last part here is where annuities fit in a retirement plan. So some ways that you can look at it is it's simply a tool to satisfy a job, right? An annuity is not supposed to replace your entire portfolio. It's supposed to be part of the plan, right? It's a way to manage risk. It's a way to create predictable income, and it's also a way to hedge against the longevity risk. And simply put, the longevity risk is living too long, running out of money, having to become dependent on my children or the government. And if you've built this nest egg, you know, what an annuity can do is ride out the longevity risk. And so those are what they are. And what they are not is a one-size-fits-all solution. So each job requires a different set of tools. So every client or every prospect we meet with, that's a different job. And so we utilize different tools to be able to, you know, complete the job. So we don't recommend the same company, the same plan, it's not a blanket statement. And here at AmeriLife, we've got access to the majority of the top rated carriers in the country. And we can show you all those options on one screen. They are not a replacement for diversification, and they're not designed to beat aggressive stock portfolios. So I do dinner seminars, and again, you may have gotten one of my mailers. And I emphasize that in my conversation is that an annuity is not designed to beat the market. It's designed to provide a safe place for people to ride out some of the risk or ride out some of the longevity risk that you may face for living too long. So, you know, because that's and what we emphasize here in our plan is utilizing the three bucket strategy. So again, we're not saying put all the money in annuities. It maybe you probably shouldn't have all of your money in individual company stocks and equities, right? That's very risky. So, you know, the three bucket is you got to have one bucket for protection or short-term investments, money you can get to. You need to have a bucket for income. So this bucket is going to provide me stable income throughout retirement. And then you need to have your growth bucket, right? So that growth bucket could be made up of equities, a full stock portfolio. And our job is to try to identify how much should be in each bucket, right? How much income do we need in the income bucket? That's where the annuities fit in. That's where they're going to provide safety, security, and not outliving your funds. So a properly structured annuity can allow someone to take appropriate risk elsewhere because a portion of their income is protected, right? So when you get to that pre-retirement, whether you're just started, you're in it, or you're going through retirement, the idea is cash flow. And so if I know that my income is protected, it's guaranteed, I may be able to take a little bit more risk over in my equity side of my portfolio to be able to keep up with inflation or potentially outpace inflation, right? So it's not a one size fits all, and it's not a solution for the entire portfolio. So, you know, we don't recommend annuities blindly. We evaluate whether they serve a purpose for you in your retirement plan. So if you're approaching retirement, wondering whether an annuity belongs in your plan, or whether the one you already own still makes sense, give me a call, 386-320-6406, or visit planretirementyourway.com to request your complimentary annuity checkup. And again, we always emphasize that phone number, that's going to come directly to me, right to my cell phone. As any person nowadays, that thing is attached to the hip. I can actually see it right now as we're recording. So you're not going to get a call center. You're not going to get bounced around to some other person. You're going to get me. And if you visit the website, that inquiry is also going to come directly to me. AmeriLife's not going to take that information and give it to somebody else, right? This is specific to us and to the program. So Matt, let's take the last couple of minutes here and kind of tie everything together, right? So annuities are very common and they're widely used. However, they are often misunderstood. Many people own them without fully understanding. But if you do understand them, then that's going to reduce anxiety, and clarity leads to better decisions. So some reflective questions you can ask yourself is, do I know my surrender timeline? Do I understand how my interest is calculated? Do I know how my income rider works? Do I know what happens if I pass away? And does this annuity kind of still align with the goals that I had when I bought it and the goals that I have as I move forward? You know, and the idea is our goal is simple. We want to make annuities easy to understand.
0: That really is the goal. I mean, even, you know, on the show and when you meet with people one-on-one, that's just such a powerful thing. And then when you meet with somebody one-on-one, you can say, okay, let's take a look at what your specific situation is. Then let's determine if an annuity is right for you. And if so, which one? So I would really encourage folks, go to planretirementyourway.com. It's planretirementyourway.com. That is the website. You can fill out the form there and request a time to meet with Bradley and Madison Hardin with AmeriLife. 386-320-6406 is the number. 386-320-6406. And Bradley, as you said, that comes right to you. Well, it'll ring right on your hip or right in your pocket or wherever you keep that phone as it's attached to you at all times, right?
2: Yeah, no, absolutely. I don't think anybody, you know, that's the first thing I look for when I'm going to leave the house is, oh, I got my phone on me because that phone's going to tell me how to get to my next meeting, right? So again, guys, we do appreciate your time listening to us today. You know, the last thing here, just if you're thinking about it, if you're concerned or you're worried or you want to kind of clarify that term annuity, let's meet, let's talk, let's schedule that annuity checkup. We'll go through the ins, the outs, and the fine print so that way you can move forward with confidence. Thank you, Matt.
0: Thank you. And thank you for listening so much to the show. Really do appreciate it. You are the reason that we do this show. So appreciate you listening as well. We'll see you next time for another edition of Retirement Your Way.
1: 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Opinions expressed are subject to change without notice. These opinions are not intended to predict future performance of any product. All information provided is believed to be from reliable sources. However, we make no representation or warranty as to the accuracy of any statement. This information is intended to be educational in nature and does not provide a guarantee or specific result. All copyrights and trademarks are the property of the respective owners. AmeriLife assumes no responsibility or liability for the content of this message. The information contained herein is provided on an as-is basis with no guarantees of completeness, accuracy, usefulness, timeliness, or the results obtained from the use of this information.
0: Fixed annuities, including multi-year guaranteed rate annuities, are not designed for short-term investments and may be subject to restrictions, fees, and surrender charges as described in the annuity contract. Guarantees are backed by the financial strength and claims-paying ability of the issuer. Any bonuses mentioned may be subject to additional restrictions and regulations based on the offering annuity company. You may not receive the bonuses if the contract is fully surrendered or if traditional annuitization payments are taken. And if the policy is partially surrendered, it could result in a partial loss of bonuses. Because these are bonus annuities, they may include higher surrender charges, longer surrender charge periods, lower caps, higher spreads, or other restrictions that are not included in similar annuities that don't offer a bonus feature.
3: Two things, all things God and all things country. And this is what

Did you just hear that? Yeah, that's the sound of electric guitars turned all the way up. Every night at 6 p.m., discover the Trinity Rock Hour. Powerful songs, big guitars, and a message that never changes. 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

0: Welcome to Relevant Live with Pastors Chris and Liz Sarno, direct from Relevant Church in Daytona Beach. We pray this message helps you connect to God as you find your place, reveal your purpose, and unlock your potential. We are so glad that you are joining us here today.
1: I'm really, really excited about this series. And one of the things I want to do with this series is just really make it simple, because we've been talking about a super important subject, I think, about like, hey, am I hearing God? You know what I mean? And I think a lot of times, you know, we ask ourselves the question, was that God? Was that me? Who is that? How do I identify God speaking to me? I need direction in life. Or everybody in the room's got something like, I need to make a decision. I need to hear from heaven. Sometimes I just got internal noise, you know, kind of like on my inside in my head. It's loud, you know, doubts, worries, fears, frets, wrong identity. You know, sometimes we think like, oh, I'm not good enough, or I can't do, who said this stuff? You know what I mean? Or I'm different. You know, a lot of people walk around, I'm broken, and they think internally I'm broken. Or, you know, there's stuff, and it's serious. You know, and the enemy, let me tell you something about him, man, he's evil. He works overtime on those things, like making people feel some sort of way, or think some sort of thing, like nothing ever good happens to me. You know, you could stay here all day long trying to think about all the lies that the enemy tries to run through your mind and just, you know, I mean, you ever do this one? I done this before. You like start freaking out about something and like it doesn't become nothing, but you had it so built up, it was so real, you were dealing with the emotional fallout of something that never happens. Can anybody say amen to that? Yeah. Don't lie in church. This is not the place to lie. You know what I'm saying? Like, not trying to be funny, but I got this thing built up in my head. It's going to be bad. It's going to be bad. And then you ever get like, you ever think like internally it's bad, and then somebody comes and asks you about it and you blow up on them and now you make it worse? Because you got this mind dealing thing going and you're like, it's going to be bad. You know, yesterday we were getting delayed. We were in Atlanta trying to get home, and you know, the airport just shut down. You know, they had lightning or something, and they shut down. And bro, this one dude over in the corner was screaming about it. And his wife, I seen her, you know, because I got one too. God bless being married. Hallelujah, praise the Lord. This joker looked like he lost his whole life. I don't know how come this airline can't be right. He's blowing up in the seat next to her, you know, the lounge thing. And I'm like, man, I've been there before, bro. You don't look good. And she's like trying to pet him, like, honey, it's going to be okay. You know, it's going to be all right. No, it ain't. There's never going to be another plane coming to get me again. And this is good. We're going to drive home. We're going to have to drive home. We're driving home. And I was like, bro, we all been there. But it's funny when you're not the one causing it. You're looking into it and it looks so stupid. And you're like, you look dumb right now. And everybody in the Sky Lounge know you're dumb. And your wife's trying to calm you down, and you're being dumb because you know she is the one, the only one who could calm you down. We all been there, man. You know what I'm saying? It's like mind dealing, and like 20 minutes later, he's normal again. I don't know how this works. I know I'm a victim of it, like you are. You know, like, you know, sometimes it just starts in the head, and then God's like, "Hey, I got a great idea. Hear my voice." And I'm like, "I'm trying to hear your voice. I'm doing the best I can to hear your voice." Is that your voice? Where are you talking to me? Where are you speaking to me? No, there's a lot of stuff going on. So today, I just want to like lean into this a little bit, because I really did. I'm really seeking God about this series, because I'm like, well, God, you know we got the word and we got this, we got that. How can I help them better recognize your voice? And the Lord really spoke something to me. He said, one of the biggest problems we all got is pressure. You know, we got pressures, whether they're real. You know, like we got real life pressure. But then some of them are like mind pictures that create pressure that whether it's real or not, it's real to you. You know what I'm saying? Like, you know, I don't know. You know, like sometimes it's like you can just get something here, like, I don't, whatever it is. And I'm not here trying to say, oh, you shouldn't have that, or you know, you shouldn't think like that, or you know, your mind's renewed in the mighty name of Jesus. I know it is, but sometimes when we're in it, it's hard to hear. Because pressure's just swirling around, man, and it's tough to hear. And I know I'm trying to hear, but it's difficult. So I want to kind of help you navigate the difficulties of walking in pressure and hearing God. And I wanted to make it real clear. So like last week, I thought was really helpful because I said the number one way for you and me to hear God's voice is his word. Now that sounds simple, right? Like, oh, great preaching. Hallelujah. You got a PhD on this? Or like, hear the Bible. This guy, I don't know. But what I'm saying is, when life's so noisy and pressure is so strong, isn't it tough to kind of know what you know to be true and now do it? Right? You know what I'm saying? Like, yeah, I got all this pressure noise, and now you got that scripture or something with the scripture, right? And you're like, and you're going, man, that scripture's so quiet and this stuff's so loud. And the Lord spoke to me, he said, write this down, you're gonna love this. My word is my still small voice. See, because when Elijah showed up and he goes, I'm not in all that, I'm in the still small voice, you know what the deal was? He's like, I'm trying to get you to hear me, but that word, that Bible, is the still small voice. And when life's noisy, it's hard to hear that still small voice of that word on the inside. And this is what we got to learn how to do. We got to learn how to properly navigate just kind of like shutting down some of the noise. And I promise you this, the noise isn't going anywhere. See what I'm saying? That's where this thing gets a little bit like, well, if the noise isn't going anywhere, how am I going to hear? You got to do what Elijah kind of did. You got to give God your attention. Amen. That's your step. Like, God, I'm willing to kind of give you my attention, right? That's what it was, right? He showed up and all that. We're going to talk a little bit about it. But what I want you to do is I want you to just settle down once and for all that the number one way God's going to speak to me and you is through that word. So if you got that word, hold on to that word. Why? Because that word is God speaking into the situation that you're dealing with in life. And sometimes God will do this. He'll give you a word over here to answer the question you got over there. It's going to be all right. It don't look all right. It don't feel all right. I don't know how in the heaven he's going to make it right. But if he said, if God be for me, nobody in the world could be against me. He's going to work it out. Trust him. He's big enough to pull it off because he's God. Amen. Now, the problem with a lot of you is your OCD and you got to get in all the details. You know, how's he going to do it? I don't know. Some of you need to get around that one crazy friend you got that doesn't need details, just ready to ride. You got to be just get in the ride. You know what I mean? Don't ask a million questions. How's he going to do it? Is it going to be Thursday? Is it going to be Tuesday? Is it going to be in the morning and night? Just know he's going to do it. Can he do it? Won't he do it? Now watch him do it. You see what I'm saying? And you got to build faith for that because sometimes it's crazy. Because God is miserable at giving details. Yeah, he is. Give me one amen. It's like, go. Go where? Just go. Where do I go? I don't know. Go right. Go left. Just go. Where am I going? Where am I? Just go. Get up and go. God ain't like go left, go right, go side, back. No, God is just go, go. What? Go where? How many times God give you an instruction with no direction? You know what I'm talking about. Like, oh, yeah, do it. And you're like, yeah, this is great. And then pressure shows up. We're going to see the pressure pocket. We're going to understand it. But I want you to just really be strong in this because this is a big thing that really is going to help you. A lot of times, I think what we're doing is we're looking for direction where we already have been given instruction. Now, let me explain that. You know, I need direction. God's like, I already gave you instruction. Sometimes we want to overlook instruction and find direction. Let me explain. If you keep your life 99.9% connected to that word, God's going to probably answer a whole bunch of the questions you already got already. Amen. Problem is you might not like the answer. You know what I'm saying? Like God does it like, okay, if you stay close to the word, right? Oh, you know, I like it because relationships are always a hot topic. You know what I mean? Like, you know, I know how it goes. Like, I'm in love. You know, y'all in love. You know what I mean? Before you, all you married people are already in love. So I'll pick on you after I'm done with the single people. Right? So the single people are like, I'm in love. Is this the one for me? I'm like, bring the Joker in the office. I'll tell you in 15 minutes if the Joker's one for you. I'm going to check his attendance in church. I want to see if he knows anything about the Bible. But he cute. Pastor, he's so cute. He's so cute. He's a mess. Give me a break. You got all this jacked up mess, and you want to try to bless my mess, Jesus. Bless my mess. Can we have the intercessors intercede? There ain't enough prayer in heaven to get that nitwit straightened up, and you want to marry him? Stop it. You know, I had this business guy. I love my business people, right? There ain't nobody in the room. Just be quiet. Says, you talking about him? No, the guy came to me. He's like, I got this deal. It's going to be huge, you know? And he does. He rolls like that. And I just said to him, he's like, this is going to be great. It's going to blow up. It's going to be awesome. I said, bro, call me next week and let me hear the details, because God knows what you're going to be doing that's going to create a nightmare if we don't have God instruction in the middle of it. You see what I'm saying? It's answering your question. I want to get with this guy. And no, man, you cannot partner up, life up, connect with wacky people and expect God to bless this mess. I'm preaching way better than everybody in this building's amen in me. And you better get on board. You're like, well, I don't know what to do. The Bible already gave you instruction. Stay in the instruction, and then God will bring the direction. Stop looking for direction. We're not following the instruction is going to cause problems. Because now I got these questions. You know, it rained on Thursday, and that was the Lord prophetically speaking to me that the rain. Give me a break, bro. Stop it. Be led by the Spirit of God. I ain't got no problem with signs and wonders and all that. But you know what? I left church and it was 3 green lights. So that means God is wanting me in this relationship. No, God don't want you in no relationship. He's just getting you guys stuck being in traffic. Cut it out. You understand what I'm saying? Did you hear God? Come on, you know what I'm saying? We got to live beyond it. All right, watch. Now, I'm going to show you this, how this works, right? I'm going to ask you a question, right? Have you ever been absolutely convinced God spoke to you? Yes, everybody in the room has. But watch this. Then the pressure showed up. You ever been there? I'm going to show you why. Mark chapter 4 explains this. The pressure showed up, and suddenly what happened? I wasn't so sure God spoke to me. How about you? Remember Peter? Peter's all cool. You know, Peter's smooth. Peter had some problems. Got a bad mouth and a little bit of stuff, but some of you cuss, so leave Peter alone. Peter shows up. He's like, hey, Lord, that's you. Bid me come. Jesus said, come on out here. You want to get out on the water? Come. How many know he heard God? How many know when he got out on the water, he sank like a rock? Hello? Guess what happened? Pressure showed up. And when pressure shows up, even though you heard God, you might sink if you don't keep hanging on. Amen. How many times have we gotten it, right? You know, I'm out here now. And let me tell you something about God. When you're out there, no instructions. That's right. What do I do? He's like, stand. How long? Just stand. When you're done standing, stand. Come on, man. You got to get yourself in the pages of this book and go, yeah, man. Oh, how about you business people? Start a business. It's going to be great. You're going to be an entrepreneur. You're working 90 hours a week, dude, grinding and crying like, oh, yeah, this is a great idea. When do I quit? Listen, oh, you don't like that one? Relationships and, oh, how about kids? They're going to be a basket full of joy. It's going to be great. This joker's 60 years old and still on your payroll. How's it working out? You should laugh. It's medication. Bible says laughter is like medicine. Some of you need medicine. Listen, get what I'm saying here. You know what I'm saying? It's like, yeah, man, pastor, you're right. You know what? It isn't easy. And I hung on. And how long do I hang on? Yeah, we're all in here. Pressure showed up and suddenly I wasn't sure anymore it was God. And I'll tell you another reason why. I didn't want it to be God, because when you're in the pressure, it ain't no fun. Amen. Good preaching, Pastor Chris. You're doing good. Keep up the good work. I know. It's like this. What am I going to do? And suddenly you're not sure anymore. How about this one? You believe in God for healing. You believe in God. Then the doctor report comes worse than when you went in with faith. Yep. Somebody better answer that. Right? Maybe. But how about this one? God called you into ministry, something in life. But then watch this. How about the criticism? How many of you took that step and now everybody critiquing you? Let me help everybody in the room, because I'm going to tell you right here now. I'm going to start working on this with you guys. I'm going to get in your mental perspective. A lot of you have the wrong image on your inside because you're carrying labels that never should have been put on you. Amen. Who in the heaven told you you're jacked up? You better all listen to me. You better pay attention to Pastor Chris, because I've been ornery lately. I told somebody in the lobby I might slap them if they don't pay attention. I'm not violent. I probably need help, but I'm not violent, right? I was like, wait a minute, man. This is from me to you, and if we never meet again, carry this. You have to qualify the people that try to speak in your life and see if they're credible to speak in your life. Amen. You got a bunch of nitwits trying to tell you who you are, and they ain't got no PhD in nothing but gossiping and being bozos. You know what I'm saying? Everybody in there, well, this is what you got to do to get your money right. You ain't got a dollar in your pocket, now you're a financial advisor. Shut your mouth. Oh, let me tell you about marriage tips. You ain't even married, bro. You can't even keep a girlfriend, and now you're Dr. Marriage? What is wrong with you? Who said this stuff, and did you qualify them to be able to speak into your life when they open their mouth? Come on, somebody. Somebody better give me a praise the Lord. Why are you carrying around stuff? My teacher in the sixth grade said I never amount to nothing. Your teacher in the sixth grade don't know nothing. And some of you ain't gonna like this. My mama told me I ain't gonna be no good. Your mama don't know jack. God made you good. God makes good things. You're a new creature in Christ. My past. How about this? Oh, this is a good one for all you people with a past. Because some of you had a jacked up past. Well, my past. Man, stop being a prisoner of your past. It's robbing your future. You understand me? And I don't want to be with no perfect people. We used to have these perfect people. They thought they come to church. They were perfect people. I'm glad they left. Praise be to God. I didn't like it any. They left, and I sowed them like a seed, and I said it, and I'm not taking it back. No take back. Man, we don't do this. We don't do that. I said, you're all lying. I don't want to be with people that ain't been through nothing. Living like this Cinderella world. Give me a break. This ain't Instagram, bro. And I got news for you. All those pictures you see on Instagram you're trying to live up to, they took 10 shots of that thing to get it right one time and use Photoshop. Cut it out. I'm funny today. You know what I'm saying? Y'all better amen me. I'm going to go to that side. Don, you got to give me some help, bro. Vincent's giving me help. You got to help me. Because the other people in the room, they don't like me right now. But I don't really care. I'm not here running a popularity poll. I'm a preacher. You know what I'm saying? You get what I'm saying? Like, they said that to me. Who are they? Why are you letting them speak? They said this about me, and I got labels. Man, give me a break. Stop looking at labels like they're problems and start looking at them like success badges. I should have been dead. Hey, I'm still here. Life knocked me down. I got up. I should have been done. I got up. It should have been, some of you should have been incarcerated forever. I know who you are. I won't tell nobody. But guess what? You got up. Come on, man. Get back up. Come on. Get up and stay up and don't what? Don't stop. Yeah. See what I'm saying? That's not, you don't be there, people speaking. Man, who are these people? I'm telling you, pull out a piece of paper. Like, be like this. Like, oh, excuse me. I want to tell you something about your life. Okay, go ahead. Would you like to tell me? I'd like to tell you why you got all these hang-ups and why you were all, excuse me, stop, pause. I went to church on Sunday and Pastor Chris said, I got to check something real quick. What kind of credentials you got? Are you qualified? Oh, you got a PhD in nothing. Okay, praise be to God. I'm sorry, I cannot listen to you anymore. You know, somebody said to me one time, I was having this conversation with this guy, and you know, he's like, you do not, he got mad at me. You know, because people are different. He's like, your problem is you don't have an open mind. I said, you're absolutely right, I don't have no open mind. My mind has been renewed by the word of God, and when false nonsense tries to come in, it's rejected. And you need to be open-minded. Now I got a renewed mind. My mind's locked tight. Letting no nonsense get in my mind. Letting no lies get in my mind. Getting no unbelief in my mind. I work too hard to renew this thing to let your nonsense in it. Yeah. Amen me now. Praise the Lord. You know what I'm saying? You know what I'm saying? That's how you try to do. Okay, so let's get back to the sermon. You know what I mean? But you know what I'm saying? This is what we do. It's crazy. Stop it. Okay, right? So, because criticism comes. Oh, who you think you are? You know, I know how it is. You start business, you do something. I'm in the ministry. Who you think you are? Now you think you're better than us. Let me tell you something right here. A lot of you hanging around with these dream killers. They're dream killers, man. You see dream killer, you talk and you look at people's response. You know, I was with these preachers. I'm going to give you a quick one. This will help you. I was with all these preachers, right? And this guy just bought this massive building. I was with like 10 guys, and you know me, I hope to God you all get it. Get it really good, because I'm going to use it, borrow it, and I ain't going to pay for it. You are. That's why I want y'all to prosper. Like, get a really big boat. I'm just going to go fishing and get off. Praise God. That's what I do, Jared. Get off. I'll help him clean it, but I don't want to. Hey, he manages it. You know what I'm saying? Like, get the best. Get a jet. That's great, because I don't want to wait on these planes no more. You get the jet. You buy the jet. You pay for the jet. Just pick me up. Drop me off with your jet. Praise the Lord. I can't wait. So I'm the guy that loves everything you're doing, because I'm just going to roll with you. I'm with these guys, right? And the guy sharing the vision of what God did, and he was all pumped up. I was so excited. I was like a nitwit. I was like, oh my God, this is amazing. And I looked at these other ding-dongs with me, and I said, y'all, I looked at them. I said, every one of these guys, I looked. I took a scanner. I said, every people, you guys are all jealous of what he's doing.
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1: You're jealous of what this guy's doing because you ain't doing it. I saw it in like this, and I didn't say anything. I just went and did my day. And you thought I was at Disneyland. I said, this is awesome. Praise the Lord. I was like off the top because I knew he knew it too. Some of you got people around you when you share your dream, they don't get excited about it. They try to tell you why it's not going to work. They try to tell you why you can't do it. They try to tell you it's nonsense. You better start identifying the people around you and get excited. Remember when they showed up with Jesus and Mary and the baby was leaping in the womb? Why? Because they're Messiahs. You better get around some people when you talk. Something inside of them leaps. Something inside of them leaps about what you're doing, not just what they're doing. You see what I'm saying? Get around the leapers, man. Get so excited, man. Build it. Do it. Woo! Let's do it bigger, stronger, longer, faster. Do it now. Glory to God. I get excited about it. Praise the Lord. Okay, so here's the big problem. What's going on? Pressure. Because pressure distorts basically what happens is pressure shows up, and really what it does, it distorts perspective. So when pressure tries to separate you from the voice of God, it becomes difficult. Look what Jesus said in John 10:27. He said, my sheep hear my voice, and I know them, and they follow me. That is not just like talk. That is a truth of the word of God. So he said, my sheep, you're the sheep. You what? You hear his voice. He knows you. And you follow him. So like when you're like, God, you know what's going on? He just told you he know you. You hear? Hello? This is not like hard. This is not like algebra for crying out loud. Are you guys here or what? He's like, you're the sheep. Got it. I know you. So I know where you at. Like some of you do, you got like that hidden stuff. God can't see. Are you crazy? God knows everything. He knows you jacked up. Still loves you anyway. And guess what he says he does? You hear him. You follow him. So that is like a prophetic picture of where you're going with God. That's great, but what's the problem? There's a lot of noise. So write this down. Jesus told us this would happen. Mark chapter 4 is really, really good. Look at 4:14. It's going to help you, okay? Because this is what starts happening. Because you got to see this, because this is really going to help you today. Ooh, this is going to be good. Okay, you with me? Sower sows the word. Now watch this. That's Jesus saying. Sower sows the word means this. Jesus saying, I'm preaching, you're the hearer. You know the parable of the soil? That's your heart. Does that make sense? So when Jesus is like, I sow seed, I scatter it, such grows up in the ground. They came back, said, what are you talking about? He said, let me tell you what it is. I preach the word and all you people hear it. And you got to determine what soil you are because that's your heart. You ever been in there and you're rejecting and you're not accepting? So just watch where the word takes us. These are they by the wayside, right? You could say a wayside here. They hear the word. They heard it. The devil comes and steals it and takes away that was sown in their heart. Why? Because they rejected it. Amen. Have you ever been in here and hear it and reject it? Yeah, man, we all do it. Like, man, I got problems so big. Yeah. These are they what? Likewise, which are sown on stony ground, who when they heard the word, they immediately receive it with gladness. We've been there. Y'all been there like, woo! Run around the room kind of stuff. Woo! Here come Monday. Boo! I quit. You know what I'm saying? Like, you want to find me and punch me? You Pastor Chris, I gave that tithe on Monday. I'm broke on Wednesday. I'm going to punch that preacher. I know how you do me. I know how you do me. I know how you are. And then when you try, you bring my name up in the house, and then somebody get mad at you. I know how this game goes, bro. You know, like Pastor Chris said, and then somebody's mad. I don't care what Pastor Chris said. He needs to shut up anyway. Bald heads up there screaming, yelling. Tell him I said so. You ain't gonna tell me nothing. I know you're scared of me, but it's all right. No, listen, it's life. You understand? You ain't scared of me. Come on. It's life. You get what I'm saying? It's cute. I got excited, but now here comes pressure. Now pressure's here, and what do I do? Jesus is gonna try to help us. and have no root in themselves, endure for a time. Afterward, when affliction and persecution, that's pressure arises for the word. So the only reason why you got pressure is you got a promise. You got pressure because you got a promise. Somebody's like, I ain't got no pressure. Then praise be to God, you probably ain't got no promises. You get a promise, you're going to find pressure. So now instead of looking at pressure like it's a problem, it starts looking like a promotion. Because I must be getting closer to my promise if I see more pressure. That gets me excited. Because I start getting happy when it starts getting a little tight. I'm like, praise God, something about ready to happen. Some of you are like, I don't like pressure. Let me tell you something right now. Go get a business person and say, hey, go get anybody living at a high level of achievement in life and say, hey, you making any money without no pressure? They're going to tell you, not a day in my life. Anybody living it at another level, you're going to have pressure at another level like you don't even imagine. And I'm going to tell you right now, you want to know the distinction from great leadership? How much pain can you handle? That's the truth, because that's the test of it. Look, leave that up there. We're going to go, because we got to get going here. All right? Can you throw that scripture up there, wherever I was? Thank you. And have no root in yourselves, but endure for a time. Afterward, when affliction and persecution, those words in the Greek are pressure. Affliction and persecution is pressure. Why does pressure arise? For the what? Cole just said it. For the word's sake. So pressure arises for the word, and then what happens? Read it. Immediately they get what? They get offended. Now, watch this. It's going to help you. You got to get this one point. We're driving this home. They get offended. Now, watch this. Have you ever been offended? Right? Now, let's go slow because this is, so let's just get the, we're going to drive this one point home. We come back next week. We get more. Okay, ready? This is huge. This is huge. It's huge. Huge. Bigger than bigger, huge. Ginormous. This is like Buddy the Elf. Ginormous. Okay? You with me? Come on, lock in. I got 3 minutes. You guys are like got ADD or something. Pay attention. You with me? Okay. Now watch this. They are offended. So pressure comes for the word from the Bible that you're trying to hear. And we said the word of God is that still small voice. And it's trying to drown it out, and pressure shows up. But what happens after they get it? They get offended and forfeit it. They got excited about it and forfeit it. Now watch this. Watch offense. Offense looks like an emotional problem. Watch this. You go, I'm going to show you something, right? Everybody married knows this word. You're offending me. This whole side of the room, y'all lying. Let me go over here and see if I can do it. Everybody married. You know what I'm saying? How many times, dude, have she gotten offended with you? Every day, one honest person in the whole stinking building and everybody else lying. I'm offended. I put a little swag on it because, you know, it's got to be funny, right? Well, what are you offended about? It's hot in here. I don't know what's going on. They're fixing the air, right? Offended. And then we think, offense, I'm offended with you, right? How much time? The other day, a couple weeks ago, it was probably months now, days and weeks blur. I'm driving a car, and somebody was like, hey, buddy, you're number one. It was the other finger, wasn't this one? The middle one? It's bad. I can't do it in church. The one guy did it. I don't know how I got away with it, but I can't, right? I was like, oh, look, I'm a hero in somebody's eyes. I could have got offended because that'll do something to you emotionally. So when we hear offense, what do we think? Emotional response, right? Yeah, you ever been offended? Yes. Was it not an emotional response? Was it not an emotional? You hurt my, why are we offended? Somebody hurt your feelings. You hear? I got offended because you hurt my feelings. Right? Isn't that everybody in the room? Can we agree? Everybody say, I agree. Okay, now watch this. So we notice this. Pressure isn't random. It's on design for the word. Now watch this. What in the English does offense mean? My feelings got hurt. Correct? But that's not Bible offense. You better pay attention because some of you stuck in the same spot you are because you're going to stay in the spot you are because you're too busy goofing off. That was like, pay attention. Like, that was cool. Wasn't that cool? You know what I'm saying? Like, you better get this. Because I'm offended. This ain't got, that offense ain't got nothing to do with feelings. The Greek terminology has nothing to do with feelings. Let me give you the proper definition. So if I said to you, I'm done. Give me 34 seconds. I am offended and the natural has something to do with my feelings. What is this offense? Biblically?
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1: Boom. Offense usually means in the English language, my feelings got hurt, but not in the Bible, because the biblical definition is offense is anything that causes you to stumble away from trusting, obeying, and following God. Write it, leave it up there. Watch it now. Watch it now. I heard that still small voice. Now I got this pressure, and I don't know if I can still trust that thing. Because this thing don't look like it's working out. I heard that word. Walk in love, you know, whatever, be kind, be good. You pick your thing, pick your word. Something God spoke, something God wrote, something God said, figure it out. Whatever you're working on right now. And now the steps of obedience to step out what I heard, I won't do this no more. This ain't got nothing to do with your feelings. This is God with trusting, obeying, and following. Come follow me. Man, I got to follow him. I got to follow him. I'm going to have to give some stuff up. This was cute until it cost me something. This was not, oh, amen. Yay. And now it's costing me following. This was cute. This was fun until now I got to follow. This was neat. This was awesome until I got to obey. This is great. I heard it. Faith comes by hearing and hearing by the word of God. Now you got to do it. Right? Now I got to trust that word. I got to follow that word. I got to obey. Oh, you want to see it? Walk in love. I can't stand some people. Hello? Nobody in the room. All right. But are you getting it now? Why do I got to walk? Because walk in love. I got to forgive. That still small voice is the word of God. But are we tracking trusting it? Are we tracking obeying it and following it? You see, so they got offended. And for years we're thinking, well, they got mad and they quit. No, what they did was they stopped trusting it. Because it doesn't look like it's working sometimes, but you got to trust it anyway. They stopped obeying it because now it's costing me something to obey it. It's costing me some people to obey it. It's costing me some relationships to obey it. It's costing me some of me to obey it. And then I got to follow it and I got to obey it and I got to walk in it and I got to trust it. And that's what he was saying. And sometimes we're looking for direction when we should just be looking for instruction. Hold on to instruction. Don't let go of it. You're going to grow in trusting it. You're going to grow in obeying it. And I promise you, you're going to see it happen as you start following it. That's what it's about. And that's what they did. It ain't easy, man. But when you understand the back, the end's a lot easier to figure out. It's got to trust it anyway. Can he do it? Won't he do it? Let's watch him do it. Come on, somebody. You know what I'm saying? You know what I'm saying? Like, hey, watch it. I got that kind of crazy swag in my mind. Because I'm like a jack in the box. Everybody remember what a jack in the box is? When you're a kid, you used to have that day, you know, like ding, ding, ding, ding, ding, and then the ding popped, and you thought you knew it was gonna pop, and it popped all different times and it scared you, even though you're a kid, you're like bing, bing, bing, boom. Oh God. I think of myself as a jack in the box every once in a while. You know, they're in there, and here comes the pressure. Ba-dink, ba-dink, ba-dink, ba-dink. And you don't know when I'm going to pop up, but trust me, I'm popping up, and so are you. I'm getting out of this thing. Come on, somebody. Somebody's going to break out of mindsets that were holding you back. So- Somebody's going to break off limitation that was holding you back. Somebody's going to start thinking the right thoughts this week. Somebody's going to speak the right stuff this week. Somebody's going to change their destiny because I'm going to trust him. I'm going to obey him. I'm going to follow him. And I'm going to step into everything God has for my life. Why? Because I know he can do it. Amen. And so do you. Come on, somebody. You believe it today? Let me pray for you, Father. I thank you for everybody in this building. I thank you, Lord, that they're living strong, living long, and they're going to see this word come to pass. We're not going to get offended. We're going to trust it. We're going to obey it. We're going to see it. We're going to know it. We're going to walk in it, and we're going to have it. In Jesus' mighty name we pray. Amen.
4: Amen. And before we go today, I want to take a moment because I want to make sure that everyone in this room is in a right place with God today. See, it's hard to hear God's voice sometimes because the voices of everything else is so loud. But in that still small voice, and maybe some of you say, I haven't heard God's voice. He was talking to you all the time. You know, we were at the airport yesterday. We were checking in for our flight home. And this wonderful man named Howard Johnson started talking to us. And he said something so powerful. He said, love is at its best when the object of its affection is at its worst. And there's some of you in here today who you say, you know what, I'm at my worst right now. But let me tell you that God is at his best in your life. And he loves you with an unconditional love. And it doesn't matter where you've been. It doesn't matter what you've done. It doesn't matter if you've turned your back on him. And why do we take a moment every service? Because I don't want you to walk out of this place and not have the opportunity to make sure your heart is right with him. Because all it takes is saying yes. All it takes is saying, Jesus, come into my life, because he loves you so much. See, some of you know, I've said this a million times and I will say it a million more, that I had a whole season of my life where I said, I don't want Jesus. I don't want you in my life. And even then he said, come, he kept pursuing me. He kept loving me. Every time I turned around, he was still right there until one day I said, I miss you, God. And he said, okay, have you had enough? Are you ready to come home? And it didn't take a big, huge thing. It didn't take me, I wasn't even in church. I was in my car driving on the road on Thanksgiving night and the road was empty. Some of you, this is your Thanksgiving night. And I'm gonna speak to those of you who've never made him your Lord and Savior, but I feel this morning that there's people in this place who you've walked away from him. And he's saying, hey, are you ready to come back? Are you ready to come home? Are you ready to love me again? Are you ready to let me love you? Because I've always loved you. And some of you are going to make this decision for the first time today. And that's exciting too. So I would ask if everyone would bow their heads and close their eyes all over this building. Love is at its best when the object of its affection is at its worst. And if that's you this morning, you say, you know what? I'm at my worst right now. I need Jesus to come into my heart and into my life. Would you be brave and be bold? No one's looking around but me. Would you be brave and be bold and lift up your hand as high as you can and say, that's me this morning. I need to make Jesus my Lord and my Savior. There's hands going up all over this building. I'm going to wait for a minute. Keep your hand lifted in the air. Keep it lifted in the air. You can put your hands down. The Bible is very clear. It tells us if we believe in our heart and we confess with our mouth, then we'll be saved. And the greatest benefit of salvation is one day you're going to go to heaven. You're going to spend eternity with Jesus. But while you're here on earth, you have someone who sees closer to you than any friend you've ever had. Someone who forgives you for every sin you've ever committed and ever will commit. Someone who brings you peace, joy, and love. So we're going to say this prayer together. I'd ask that everyone all over this room, and if you're watching online, you can do this right where you're at. Everyone just say this prayer with me. Say, dear God, today I say yes. Today I choose you to be my Lord and to be my Savior. Come into my life. Forgive me of my sins. And I want to serve you. In Jesus' name I pray. And everyone said, amen and amen. Come on, heaven rejoices when someone gives their life to Jesus. So you can rejoice today. If you say, I prayed that prayer, now what? You can scan that QR code or you can go to relevantfl.org/yes. Or if you're in the sanctuary, hit that tap disc. It'll take you to a website that has information about what you just did. It also has a 21-day devotional that you can start reading. But if you want to know what I think your next step should be, go get a Passion Bible. Passion Translation, why? The Bible is great. People are like, I know some people are like, you got to the King James is not the original translation of the Bible. go get a Passion Bible because it reads real nice and it reads real easy. If you don't have you say, I can't do that, you can go to Bible.com and put in that version, or I don't care what version you read, but the Passion's beautiful. And go read the book of John. Why? Because I always suggest read the Gospels, Matthew, Mark, Luke, and John before you read anything else. Why? Because you want to know who Jesus is and you're going to fall in love with him. And John is the one who loved him the most. So it's written from that perspective. So go read the book of John. You can read a chapter a day. You could read three verses. Read until something kind of like catches you, and then stop and think about it for the rest of the day and then come back tomorrow. How about that? So if you want to know, what do I do next? How do I read the book of John? And find whatever version you like. But like I said, I love the Passion Bible. It's so beautiful. And it really speaks to me.
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Did you just hear that? 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
1: Attention, everyone. Listen up and pay attention to this important message. You're trapped in a lake of fire and brimstone, weeping and wailing and gnashing of teeth. Agony so intense you will beg for death to take you, but it never will. You will plead for mercy, but none will be given. You have been completely and totally separated from God for all eternity, and you're trapped in total darkness forever. Unfortunately, that is the fate awaiting the majority of people on this earth. That's all there is in the future for those people, because they have never made Jesus their Lord and Savior, and they have never truly repented of their sins. We are all now living in the last of the last days. We haven't much time. Jesus could come for his church at any time. And the fact that there are so many scoffers who say, "Where is the sign of his coming? People have been talking about Jesus coming back for 2,000 years. Where is he?" The fact that so many are saying that is proof that Jesus could return at any time. So what's your situation? Are you rock solid in your faith? Are you 100% sure that if Jesus came right now, you would go to heaven? If you're not 100% sure that you're going to heaven when your time comes, then there's a real possibility that you won't be going there. And when we're gone, the only two places we can go are heaven or hell. Those are the only two choices, and there are no other options. The choice is yours. God has never sent anyone to hell. We send ourselves by refusing the free gift of pardon that Jesus is offering to us all. The Bible says that if we just believe that Jesus is who he said he is, the Son of God, and repent of our sins, we will be saved. You will live out eternity in paradise instead of committing yourself to eternal damnation in a lake of fire. It's either one or the other. The Bible says you can't serve two masters. Either you make Jesus Lord of all, or he's not Lord at all. The Bible says that God loves us all and wishes that none of us should perish, but that we would all come to repentance. But, like the Bible says, it's up to you. You are the only one who can make the choice. For me, this was a no-brainer. Eternity in paradise or eternal damnation. So I chose Jesus. I was an alcoholic for 38 years. I was homeless, hopeless, and on the verge of death. Then God cleaned me up, restored my health, and returned everything the devil had stolen from me, times 10. No matter how bad your life has become, God can fix it if you will just ask him to do it. If you don't believe there's any way out of the mess that you're in, God will make a way. That's what God does. He did it for me. He did it for many of my friends. And he will gladly do it for you too. Jesus will forgive you of every sin you've ever committed and wipe the slate clean. All the old you will be gone and everything will be made new. That's what the Bible says. And the Bible also says in 2 Corinthians 6:2, that now is the accepted time. Today is the day of salvation. So, if you've not been living the way you know God wants you to, or even if you've never known Jesus, but you know you need to, please repeat this short prayer along with me now. and receive the salvation of the Lord. Jesus, I make you my Lord and Savior. I believe that you died for me on the cross, and I believe that you resurrected 3 days later. Please forgive me of all my sins and make me a new creation. In Jesus' name, amen.

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We appreciate serving with Volusia County, the Madison County, and throughout the world with technology.

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I know you got some questions. What's the hardest thing you're going through?

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That song was He'll Bring You Home. Welcome in. This is the Trinity Rock Hour, where Jesus Rock lives. You know, I don't think those are easy questions. What really matters? Money? Fame? Have I been chasing the right things? Am I letting Jesus lead my life? Or am I still trying to do it all on my own? I think we've all wrestled with those questions at one time or another. That's why this show exists. For the next hour, let's put the distractions aside and spend some time lifting up the name of Jesus through some great Christian rock. You know, have you ever gotten up before the sun, stepped outside, and just looked up at a sky full of stars? I do that a lot. And every single time, I'm reminded just how great God is. His creation is incredible. And it reminds me how small I am and how blessed I am to know Him. This is Mind on You by Mighty Sons of Thunder. Turn it up.

The more I realize I don't have nearly as much control as I thought I did. I can make plans. I can work hard. I can pray. But in the end, God's still God. And somehow, He's always working things out better than I ever could. That's given me a whole lot of peace. Here's God Almighty on the Trinity.

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Can I ask you something? When was the last time you just stopped and thanked God? Not because everything was perfect, not because life was easy, just because He's been faithful. I think sometimes we spend so much time asking God for what's next, we forget to thank Him for everything He's already done. If you're

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0: Glory! 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You're better than good. You're a great God. 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Hallelujah, Jesus. I exalt you tonight. Hallelujah. I bless your name. Yes, Lord. I will bless the Lord at all times. His praise shall continually be in my mouth, saith the psalmist. My soul shall make its boast in the Lord. The humble shall hear thereof and be glad. Oh, magnify the Lord with me. Let us exalt his name together. Hallelujah. For this poor man cried, and the Lord heard him and delivered him out of all his fears. Hallelujah. They looked unto him and were lightened, the humble did. Their faces were not ashamed. When this poor man cried, and the Lord heard him and delivered him out of all his troubles. The angel of the Lord encampeth round about them that fear him and delivereth them. Yes, Lord, thank you. Oh, taste and see, family, that the Lord is good. Blessed is the man that trusteth in him. The young lions do lack and suffer hunger, but they that seek the Lord shall not want any good thing. Come, ye children, hearken unto me. I will teach you the fear of the Lord. What man is he that loveth life? Hallelujah, that he might see many days. Keep thy tongue from evil and thy lips from speaking guile. Depart from evil, do good, seek peace and pursue it. Why? For the eyes of the Lord are upon the righteous, and his ears are open unto their cry. The face of the Lord is against those who do evil, family, to cut off the remembrance of them from the earth. The righteous cry, and the Lord heareth and delivereth them out of all their troubles. The righteous cry, and the Lord heareth and delivereth them out of all their troubles. Thank you, Jesus. The Lord is near unto those who have a broken heart. He saveth such as be of a contrite spirit. Many are the afflictions of the righteous, but the Lord delivers him out of them all. He keeps all his bones. Not one of them is broken. Evil shall slay the wicked, and they that hate the righteous shall be desolate. The Lord redeemeth the souls of his servants, and none of them that trust in him shall be desolate. Oh, family, hallelujah. Bless the Lord. How do you bless the Lord? Oh, glory, you give him the highest praise. Hallelujah. You say, Lord, I love you. Lord, I thank you. Lord, I glorify you. I delight in you. Don't you know he takes pleasure in that? Oh, Father, thank you. Thank you for another day to live for you, another day to glorify you, another opportunity to lift up Jesus. Thank you for the ears that are open to hear your word tonight. Father, for those, Lord, that may not be open, we ask that you do, by your spirit, give them ears to hear tonight. Let them hear your word, Lord God, and let it take root in their hearts and grow. Oh, let lives be changed, hearts be turned to you. That's my prayer tonight, Lord God. I thank you for another chance. Oh, Lord, I thank you. You're so good. You're so good. Brand new mercies, you say. Your mercies are brand new every morning. And you don't hold anything to the charge of your children. Nothing. Hallelujah, nothing. Thank you for the blood that cleanses us of all unrighteousness. Thank you for casting our sins as far as the east is from the west, never to remember them again. Oh, help us to know who we are in you, that we're your children, we're your babies. And we can't love our children any more than you love us. Father, I watch and I see how people treat their children and for them to think that you would do anything less for them. That those that are in Christ, those that are called by your name, help, help. And again, I say help. Now, Father, my hope is in you tonight. I had an opportunity yesterday, you know, glory to your name, God, you know, to lift up Jesus, and I let it slip by. But I thank you that you brought it to my, you took me out to the woodshed. I thank you, Lord. I thank you for your chastisement. And I thank you for giving me this opportunity to make it right. For they're asking the question, had the opportunity, Lord, babies, teenagers, old people, oh my God, and it slipped by. But your word is the same yesterday, today, and always. So take your word tonight, Lord God. Hallelujah. Take your word, Father. Let it saturate hearts. Hallelujah. Help me to give in to your spirit. Help me, Lord God, to die to Nadine. Oh, Jesus, I don't want to be anywhere present when you're using me right now, Lord God. I want you to just take me out of myself. Hallelujah. Jesus, thank you. Thank you. We all asking the question, family, why are we here? And I wanted to give the answer because what am I here for? Why did God create me? And I want to let you know something. We all, from the youngest to the oldest, black, white, yellow, brown, whatever denomination, whatever, it don't matter, family. God loves you. God loves you. And we are here created to glorify him. I want to give you that scripture. I want to give it to you over here in Revelation first. Then I'm going to go to my text. But over here in Revelation 11 and 4, it tells us why God created us. God gave us this word to answer all our questions. Which came first, the chicken or the egg? Who was Cain's wife? What are we here for? God gave us his word to answer all our questions. The scripture says it's the glory of God, to conceal a matter. It's here. It's in his word. It's the honor of kings, you, me. We're kings, priests of God. It's our honor to search it out. Get in it. Ask God to show it to you. Open your eyes so you can see. So you can see, family. You was born blind. I was born blind. Ah, Jesus, we all were. That's why Jesus told Nicodemus, you must be born again. That which is flesh is flesh. That which is spirit is spirit. He said, let me go over here to Revelation. I want to show you what we was born for. Then I'm going to tell you what Jesus told Nicodemus about. We must be born again. But over here in 11th chapter of Revelation, verse 4, help me, Father. Glory to your name, God. And won't you know? Well, let's go to the 4th chapter and 11th. Because God is good. Listen. Thou art worthy, O Lord, to receive glory and honor and power. For thou hast created all things. And for thy pleasure, they are and were created. Why did he create you and me and the world and everyone that dwell in it and the sea and everything in it? For his pleasure. His pleasure. We thought it was for our pleasure. There are a lot of people right now still think it's for their pleasure that we are created. We are created for the glory and honor and the pleasure of the Lord God Almighty. We are, okay? And to do anything less, family, is dishonoring our God. That's why he sent his son Jesus, so that we could honor him. Know how we do that, family? By acknowledging that God sent his son into the world to redeem us. And that's where we're going right now. But I want to read that one more time. Thou art worthy, O Lord, to receive glory and honor and power. For thou hast created all things, and for thy pleasure they are and were created. I love the Lord. He has been revealing so much to me till it's, oh, Jesus. Over here in the third chapter of John, Jesus telling Nicodemus why we must be born again, family. Because God loves you and he gave his son for you. But the only way that you can receive the light, see, we're born blind. The only way you can see is to be born again. In the book of John, chapter 3, Father, help me to get over there. As I glorify you tonight, there was a man of the Pharisees named Nicodemus, a ruler of the Jews. The same came to Jesus by night and said unto Jesus, Rabbi, we know that you are a teacher from God, for no man can do these miracles that thou doest except God be with him. And Jesus answered and said unto him, unto you, unto me, unto the world, Jesus, help, Father. Hallelujah, help. Verily, verily, I say unto you, except the man be born again. Why? Because you're born blind, family. He wants you to see. You're born into darkness. He wants you to be born again, born into the light. Born into the, well, how do you get born again? All of Nicodemus wanted to know, so let's see if Jesus is going to tell us. Must be born again. Except the man be born again, he cannot see. He's blind, family. Born blind. He cannot see the kingdom of God. Nicodemus said unto him, how can a man be born when he is old? Can he enter the second time into his mother's womb and be born? Family, people have a lot of questions. And some of them might seem crazy. It might even say dumb questions to us. But they are sincere. Nicodemus was sincere. How can a man be born again when he's old? Oh, Lord, help. Help, help. If you come across this broadcast or this radio program, it's not by accident, family. God directed you here tonight. He wants to redeem you. He has redeemed you, but he wants you to know that you have been redeemed and receive it. It's free. Free to you and me. He paid a price, family. He gave his life. And what does scripture say? We turn our backs on him. He was despised and rejected, and we esteemed him not. We turn our back on him. Listen now. He told Nicodemus, except you be born again, you can't see the kingdom of God. Nicodemus said, how can a man be born again when he's old? Can he enter the second time into his mother's womb and be born? Jesus answered, verily, verily, I say unto you, listen good.

born of the water, but now you got to be born of the spirit. It's the spirit that gives life. The scriptures say the flesh don't profit a thing. So as long as you in the flesh, as long as Jesus is not your Lord, family, he's your Lord, whether you say it is or he is or not. But as long as you don't receive it, as long as you don't call him Lord, then you're still in the darkness. You're still in the darkness. Listen, your eyes are still closed. Let me tell you something too about having your eyes open. Once you can see, you won't like this world so much. You won't like it so much, family. You'll see. You'll see. It's dark. Oh, Lord God, help. Hallelujah, hallelujah, hallelujah. The people around you, once your eyes open and you walking in the light, you see the people around you walking in darkness. You see them, oh my, they think that if they are in the light, they think they can see, but they can't see. Oh my God, they can't see. So much you can't see until Jesus, the scriptures say, him, his life brought light unto all men. And that light is the life of every man. You have to receive it. Oh, Lord, help us. Okay, we was reading here. He says, except the man be born of water and of the spirit, he cannot enter the kingdom of God. Say, except you be born again, you cannot see the kingdom. Except a man be born of water and of the spirit, he cannot enter. Be born of water and you born of water, your flesh came out of your mother's womb. Water, it was in the water. But you need to be born again, family, so you can see. That man said, I once was blind. All I know, he said, y'all asking me all these questions. All I know is once I was blind, Jesus, hallelujah, I love you. I praise you, hallelujah. But now I see, said the blind man. Oh, Jesus, I'm gonna enter something in here right now. My mother lost her sight some 40 years ago. It seemed like, hallelujah, bless your name, God. Her natural sight, her natural sight, I don't even want to say her vision. But the Lord promised her she was going to see. But us being finite as we are, not being in tune to the spirit realm and the infinite power of God, we think he going to open my eyes. She thought he going to open my eyes. See, my mama's eyes closed. They fused down with scar tissue. But she see better than you. She see better than me. She is in the light, family. God allows her to see through his eyes. When she looked back over the 40 years, you can't tell her she haven't seen. She haven't seen everything that took place because she has seen it. She's seen it in its purest form. See, this stuff that we see here, all this stuff that we see down here is temporary, and it's an imitation of the real thing. Once you walk in the light and you see the real thing, you recognize the imitation. And then you're not satisfied with the imitation anymore. You want the real thing. Oh, Lord, help your people. Help those that don't know you tonight, that are trapped in their sins, to know that they don't have to be. That, Father, they think they got to give up something. Hallelujah. All you want is them. All you want is them, and then you'll take care of the rest. All you want is them, for them to live righteous, live godly, and to love righteousness, and to walk humbly with you. Listen, you must be born again, Jesus said, or you can't enter. You know why he said that? I'm going to tell you, and I got to read it. For he says, that which is born of the flesh, the water, born of the water. That which is born of the flesh is flesh. And family, flesh and blood cannot inherit the kingdom of God. You have to have a spiritual body.
That's why he say, in the last trumpet sound, the dead in Christ shall rise, and then those of us who are alive in Christ shall the dead rise first, and then we shall be changed in a moment, in a

Twinkling, because you got to get that spiritual body, family. You got to have it. You got to have it in order to enter into the kingdom. That which is born of flesh is flesh. That which is born of the spirit is spirit. He wants you to be born of the spirit. So you can walk in the spirit. So you can live in the spirit. So you can obey the spirit. Oh my God, I love you. The spirit searches all things, the scripture says. That's what you want. You want the spirit of God in you so he can search everything in you. So everything in you that's not like God that he want out, he'll purge it. You don't have to worry about you. I got to stop doing this. I don't want up Jesus because he got all these rules. Family, there's only one. Believe on the Lord Jesus and thou shalt be saved. It's only one rule. You believe that Jesus paid the price and you can come off death row. The doorkeeper is waiting there with the key to open the door. He says, behold, I stand at the door and knock. If any man, whosoever, will open the door, I'll come in. Help, Father. Oh, Lord. Oh, Lord, I love you. I'll sup with him. I'll make my abode with him. But family, you got to open the door. He's not going to break in on you. Who you got to open the door? Say, Jesus, I want you. I want you. Reveal yourself to me. Show me you. Oh, my God. And if you're in some kind of cult right now, and they're trying to tell you that Jesus is not Lord, I got a couple of words for you. Ask Jesus to reveal himself to you. Tell him you want the truth, if you really want the truth. That man or that woman that's been teaching you that Jesus is not Lord, they're leading your soul to hell. That whatever denomination you call yourself in, if they're not telling you that Jesus is Lord and there's only one way to get to God the Father, and that's through his son, family, ask the Father to show you. No, you can't, because if Jesus is not your Lord, God, not your Father, you can't come to God without first coming through Jesus. You got to come through the blood. Hear me when I tell you now. You got to get bloody. You got to get bloody. Oh, you got to get bloody. You got to get bloody. You got to get bloody. He say, when I see the blood, I'll pass over. Don't you want him, family, to spare you? When his wrath come down and it's coming, tune in to the message next week. We got the next, God willing, and he let me do it. His wrath is coming. His wrath is coming, family. Oh, Jesus. Surrender. You won't give up nothing, family. You don't have to worry about laying down a thing, whatever it is. Maybe you live in a lifestyle that's not obedient to him. He died for that. He died for that. And you might be still in it and calling on his name. And the next day you might go out and do it. But if you call on his name tonight, his Lord, ask him to be your savior. Tell him you surrender everything to him. You're tired of trying to live it on your own. Tell him you repent. Tell him you repent. You want to do a 180. You want to turn around. Jesus, you want to turn around. Tell him you want to turn around. Hallelujah. He'll deliver you. He said, if any man will come unto me, I will in no wise cast him out. Oh, Lord, I thank you. Let's get back to the text for a minute, because there's a lot in here, and the time is running out. Oh, except you be born, you can't enter the kingdom. He said, that which is flesh is flesh, that which is spirit, and we know that flesh can't inherit the kingdom. You got to be spirit. Marvel not that I said unto you, you must be born again. He say, the wind bloweth where it wants to, huh? And you hear the sound thereof, but you can't tell where it come from or where it go. So is everyone that is born of the Spirit. I guess that's letting me and you know that I can't judge whether you have the Spirit of God in you, just like you can't judge whether I have the Spirit of God in me, apart from our works, okay? Because the scriptures say, by their works you should know them. Huh? By their works and by their love for one another, you should know them. Okay? But other than that, you can't see the Spirit of God in me. I take that back. The Spirit recognized the Spirit.
So, yeah, I take that back. You can recognize the Spirit of God in me because the scripture say we have an odor. You know we have an odor, huh? To those who are perishing, it is an odor unto death, okay? But to those who have been born again, it's an odor unto life everlasting. We smell, family. You got an odor. Oh, bless your name, God. Okay, Nicodemus answered and said unto him, how can these things be? Okay, all right, we're going to stop right there. But I want you to know, family, that God, if there would have been any other way, Jesus asked in the garden, Father, if there be any other way, let this cup pass from me. He prayed to the Father, sweating so that it was like great drops of blood falling from him. As he asked the Father, if it be your will, Lord God, he said, Father, take this cup from me. Nevertheless, he said, nevertheless, listen, it wasn't going to the cross. It wasn't dying. It was knowing that he was going to have to be separated from the Father when all of our sins was laid upon him, that the Father would have to turn his face. Why he said, my God, why have you forsaken me? He was bearing your sins. He was bearing my sins. Oh, come. Well, today, why it's still called today, huh? Come to Jesus. And he won't cast you out, family. I don't care what you've done. I don't care what you're doing. He died for your past sins. He died for your present sins. He died for your future sins. All he wants you to do is live. For him, let him live through you. He'll do it. You won't have to do no cleaning up. Oh, the Holy Spirit does that. The family reunion got to go. But we, in the beginning, we found out that we descended from fishers. That's our generational name. We are fishers. Now, isn't that just this? That's awesome. That was my opportunity. When my mother revealed to the family that we are fishers, our family name is Fisher. And that was my opportunity right there to get the word. But family, I let it pass by, but I thank God for this opportunity he gave me tonight. Father, I give you honor, glory, and praise, and I thank you. I pray, Lord God, that you take your word and let it take root in the hearts of somebody, even if it's just one, and help it to grow, Father. Send others along to water it, that it might grow, Lord God, into such a mustard, like a mustard seed tree. And others can take shelter in it, is my prayer. In Jesus' name. May the Lord bless you. May the Lord keep you. May the Lord cause his face to shine upon you, be gracious unto you, lift up his countenance on you, and grant you his marvelous peace. Amen. Amen. Week after next, family, same time, 7:00. Tune in. I love you. But God loves you more.

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1: One, two. Praise the Lord, everybody. This is Pastor Haywood Evans. Hallelujah. Of the Refuge Church of our Lord Jesus Christ. It's good to come into your home on this Sunday evening. The Lord is good. He's worthy to be praised on this evening. We bring you greetings from the Refuge Church of our Lord Jesus Christ, located at 623 North Dust Street in the city of New Smyrna Beach, Florida. And that's where the Spirit of the Lord is moving amongst his people. And you're invited to come and worship with us. 623 North Dust Street in the city of New Smyrna Beach, Florida. And God will bless you in a mighty way. It's good to come into your homes on this Sunday evening. This is your radio minister, Pastor Haywood Evans. Hallelujah. And it's good to be here with you. Been on the road today, already been all the way to Jacksonville and ministered to the saints at Southside Refuge. And I'm here this evening, hallelujah, to be a blessing to you. So the Lord is good. He's worthy to be praised on this evening. And I want you to know that everything is going to be all right. Hallelujah. God is good. He's worthy to be praised. And thank God, though some of them might be tuning in for the first time on this evening. Hallelujah. But I know God is able to do anything. Hallelujah. And God is good. He's worthy to be praised on this evening. And I want you to know that God is able. Hallelujah. And I know that he's going to work it out. Hallelujah. So I'm just so grateful. I thank God for just being here. Hallelujah. The Spirit of the Lord is in this place right now. Hallelujah. The Refuge Church of our Lord Jesus Christ of the Apostolic Faith. Hallelujah. This broadcast is live from the studios. Hallelujah. 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So I'm here. Hallelujah. Thank God for those that is coming on our Facebook page and also those that are tuned in on our podcast tonight, those listening by means of radio. Thank you. Hallelujah. And I know the Lord is going to bless you in a special way. We're getting ready for a great time. Holy Ghost, good time. Hallelujah. The 107th Holy Convocation of the Churches of our Lord Jesus Christ of the Apostolic Faith. Hallelujah. And we're getting ready and to convene in Richmond, Virginia at the Richmond Convention Center in the heart of Richmond, Virginia, starting on Wednesday. This coming Wednesday, I think, is the 22nd, and that's going to continue throughout the week and going to conclude on Sunday. Hallelujah. So we're asking, I'm asking, if you have faith.